0: New developments in a nearly 9-year-old cold case in Southeast Charlotte.
1: Police now say 3 suspects are behind bars in connection with the deadly shooting of 43-year-old Raymond Johnson, who was killed in his car on August 3, 2017. Johnson was reportedly closing up a pawn shop not far from Monroe Road when someone opened fire on him. 39-year-old Broderick Falls was arrested in Charlotte on Monday and charged with murder in the case, while 39-year-old Nate Rory was taken into custody in Myrtle Beach and is awaiting extradition, and 38-year-old David Weber is already in jail in Eastern North Carolina. No word on a motive for that murder. Brennan Dixon, WBT News.
0: The Senate, for the first time, approving a war powers resolution to block U.S. military action against Iran. Today's vote comes as lawmakers watch President Trump's efforts to resolve the conflict. This is the 10th time the Senate has tried to advance a war powers resolution. But a growing number of Republican lawmakers in both the House and Senate have expressed their concerns over both the war and the deal Trump struck with Iran to end it. This comes as the Pentagon is seeking $80 billion from Congress, mostly for the Iran war, as it backfills munitions and stockpiles. Meantime, Secretary of State Marco Rubio visiting the UAE as he meets with Gulf allies to discuss a U.S.-Iran peace deal. The secretary says,
2: I think there's a framework and an outline upon which we can make real progress. I think good groundwork was laid over the last 72 hours, but a lot of work remains to be done, and we want to hear from our partners. We want to make sure that their views are taken into account, and we understand their security concerns, their regional economic concerns as well.
0: Iran has publicly rejected multiple claims made by the Trump administration regarding the terms of the agreement and has denied that nuclear inspectors will be allowed into their country. People might want to cover their ears around this guy. There's a new loudest person in the world.
3: Australian professional air-conditioned cleaner and honorary town crier, Joseph McGrail Beta.
4: My lords, my ladies and gentlemen, welcome to Canberra!
3: The 58-year-old resident recorded the loudest ever shout.
5: It took me 7 attempts just for one word, which was the word now.
3: Guinness World Records measured it at over 122 decibels. That's in the range of a jet aircraft taking off. The previous record set by a Northern Ireland school teacher in 1994 who yelled an ear-piercing quiet at around 121 decibels. CJ Papa, Fox News.
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6: Well, summertime cold front giving us some northwest winds, some lower humidity. Feeling nice tonight in Charlotte. 63 downtown, 50s in the northern burbs. Sunshine tomorrow, 87. And the low 90s come back with higher humidity Thursday and Friday. Some thunderstorms for this last weekend of June. I'm meteorologist Scott Laurie. 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
10: The NBA draft gets underway tonight with round one from the Barclays Center in Brooklyn. The Washington Wizards own the number one pick and are expected to take either former Kansas guard Darren Peterson or BYU forward A.J. Tabansa. Duke's Cameron Boozer is projected to go third to the Grizzlies, with former UNC standout Caleb Wilson heading to the Bulls. The Hornets own 2 picks in the first round, numbers 14 and 18. Round two of the draft is tomorrow night. Former Texas Tech quarterback Brandon Sorsby won't play in the NFL this year. He's without a team after the NFL canceled its supplemental draft. The league says they believe it would be a distraction to teams as they begin training camp. The NC State-Virginia game, originally scheduled to be played in Brazil, has now officially been moved to Charlottesville. The game will still be played on Saturday, August 29th. Kickoff is set for 3:30. The Atlanta Falcons are giving star young tight end Kyle Pitts a new three-year contract. The deal's worth $54 million. In the big leagues, the Braves have put catcher Drake Baldwin on the 10-day injury list with an oblique strain. They're on the road to the Padres tonight. Cristiano Ronaldo made history today by becoming the first player to score in six different World Cups. He scored a goal in Portugal's 5-0 win over Uzbekistan today. I'm Sharon Thorsland, WBT Sports.
0: 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I'm Anna Erickson, WBT News.
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0: famous and legendary active radio personality in Charlotte on the most underrated talk show in America. Underrated and no rated. All at the same time. 704-570-1079 is the phone number. A lot of people texting, people calling. Still nobody being able to give me an answer as to the positive aspects of Drag Queen Story Hour. Why must the drag queens have access to the children? What are they providing the children that other people can't do? Nobody, I suspect, will be able to give that answer. I need to clear something up, though, here. Talking about, I used the Uptown Cabaret as a reference earlier, and I went to the website, and I said, oh, yeah, it's still open, because I said, they may not even be open anymore. I don't know. That's how out of touch I may be. And then I looked it up, and the website still looked like it was still active, and then John said, the cabaret is closed and demolished. It's more apartments. So I was out of touch. And out of time. Hall & Oates. All right, I told you the other day, yesterday, as a matter of fact, about, you know, my big adventure into the big dangerous city of Charlotte Saturday. I left the safe confines of my palatial lake estate at in Mooresville and ventured with my wife and our two friends into the big dangerous city. And we went to that cigar bar I told you about that, you know, wasn't a great experience. But then we hung around a little while in the city, and we went to a couple of places. All the while, my head on a swivel, because I know how dangerous Charlotte is. And people pick at me for that. They roll their eyes and go, oh, you're so paranoid. And while we were in this one bar, and we were having a good time, it's a little sports bar kind of place, all of a sudden we hear sirens just blaring. The sirens just going nuts. Here comes a police car. Woo! Right by the little establishment we were in. 5 seconds later, here comes another one. Woo! Charlotte Mecklenburg Police. Lights and sirens, they lit them up. Something was going on right there in the vicinity. And I started going, I told you it's time to go. We got to go. Oh, blah, blah, blah, you're such an old lady. Come to find out, there was a guy, according to the police, just started shooting at cars at random, right down the street from where we were. Just cracking off rounds at passersby. This is on WSOC TV's website from yesterday. A judge denied bond for the man accused of shooting at a car, assaulting three people, and pointing a gun at a police officer in North Charlotte. Got the call around 5 p.m. That was right before we headed back up here to the safe confines of my palatial estate in Mooresville. My palatial lake estate. This is someone shooting into a vehicle around North Tryon Street, north of 23rd Street. The victim flagged down an officer at a nearby Katz light rail station. CMPD said the suspect, 37-year-old Jared Starks, was found by an officer, and the officer, quote, perceived an immediate deadly threat and discharged their weapon, end quote. Their weapon? What do you mean their weapon? I guess they're trying, you know, they haven't release the officer's name. So I guess they didn't even want to say whether or not the officer was a man or a woman. hopefully that's for the officer's safety and not because they're trying to be woke and they don't want to pick a pronoun. But it wouldn't surprise me. So that could have been me. Your beloved host could have been catching strays down there for some maniac shooting into cars at random. And then I saw another report. I don't know if this is true, but that he had just gotten out of jail 4 days earlier for some other thing. And wouldn't be surprised to find out that he's got all kinds of things that should have kept him in jail, but not in Charlotte. Not in our fair city. Doesn't work that way. They go, well, he's there now, and he doesn't have a bond. He's remanded. That's the legal term. I'm an uneducated, unlicensed attorney. I know words like remanded. If you knew how many hours of Law and Order I've watched, I should be able to at least be an assistant DA. I could be a prosecutor. And the only reason they won't let me is because I'm white. That's why no DA's office is ever going to hire me anywhere. Because they don't want to hire me because I'm white. It's the only reason. Because I've got the knowledge. Obviously, you can hear I'm throwing out these legal terms like crazy. Like remanded. Ambiguous. I'll throw that one out too. Oh, here's one. Ambiguity. How about that? Exposure. There's another one. Tell me I don't know. I know there's some attorneys listening right now thinking, woo, he knows his stuff. I got respect for him. That legal mind. Yeah, you do. No, you do. Don't get me started on voir dire. Voir dire, my dear. Most people don't even know what that means. But I didn't learn that from Law and Order. I learned that from the show called Bull. Still, that just shows, that's basically like I went and got a law degree from two different universities. I got one from Law and Order and one from Bull. So do what you want with that. Do what you want. All right, hang on. We got more coming up.
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6: Well, summertime cold front giving us some northwest winds, some lower humidity. Feeling nice tonight in Charlotte. 63 downtown, 50s in the northern burbs. Sunshine tomorrow, 87. And the low 90s come back with higher humidity Thursday and Friday. Some thunderstorms for this last weekend of June. I'm meteorologist Scott Lauriemore on Charlotte's FM News Talk, 107.9 WBT.
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0: Oh, here we are. Back at it. I am America's coolest conservative, the green-eyed patriot. The most handsomest talk radio host, radio host, broadcaster in the world. No need to be humble about it. Everybody knows it's true. Everybody knows it's true. 704-570-1079 is the phone number. I am also Dr. FM. A fellow reminded me of that earlier. And I am your friendly physician on the frequency modulation 107.9 megahertz. I'll get it out. All right, where are we here? Okay, so our friend, the esteemed Graham Plattner, has raised his ugly head. And what is he doing? Well, we've got some footage of Graham Plattner, the Democrat Senate nominee from the state of Maine, speaking about Planned Parenthood. Oh, the left loves Planned Parenthood. You know, that Margaret Sanger that started that whole mess is a hero to the Democrat Party. Because why? Because they're racists. Margaret Sanger was a racist. She hated black people. Shh, don't tell anybody. The Democrats celebrate her like she's a queen. She hated black people. That's why she wanted so many black babies to be aborted, because she hated black people. Don't tell anybody. So Graham Plattner, pandering to this crowd, bunch of, I mean, derelict-looking people. I mean, these are just low-life, scummy-looking, dirty-looking hippie people standing behind him in Maine at this campaign event for Planned Parenthood. Now, listen to what this clown says.
1: Part of that, as many of you know, is that I firmly believe in a universal health care system. I believe in it because...
2: because I'm a communist. I believe in the universal health care system because I'm a communist.
1: I have, in many ways, received it with my VA benefits. But I will also say that many of my female friends and...
2: and I would like to hear the people who have VA benefits talk about the experiences they have and how easy it is to get medical treatment. Because every time we hear from a veteran, what we hear about the VA is nothing but praise. They are treated so well at the VA every time they have to go. Speaking as the son of a veteran, my father is a veteran of the U.S. military. Career military man, loves going to the doctor at the VA. Top-notch care.
1: Wife, throughout their lives, have received some form of that same kind of support from Planned Parenthood. I have friends who even today get primary care through Planned Parenthood. I myself, at a younger age, received I got STI checks at the Portland Planned Parenthood, and it's not an embarrassing thing. It's a smart thing to do, especially when you're younger.
2: But is there anything that would embarrass Graham Plattner? I mean, this is a man who admits to pleasuring himself in porta potties. This is a man who. Who said that if some man broke into his home, he would rape him.
0: This is a man who has a Nazi tattoo on his chest. Is there anything that would embarrass this narcissist? No, because he's a psychopath. He is a narcissistic psychopath. Can you imagine the treatment in the media that a Republican candidate would get if he were bragging about having to get STI tests? STI is the new thing. It's sexually transmitted infection. Because I told you the left always has to change the words that they use. They always have to keep changing the language. It used to be called VD. All of it fell into the category of venereal diseases when I was a kid. Oh, he got VD. What kind of VD? Gonorrhea. It's a VD. Yeah. So that wasn't good enough. Then the AIDS came out. They came out with AIDS. The left did. And then it was STD, sexually transmitted diseases. And then I don't know what was wrong with that. Is disease too harsh of a word? So then they have to call it infections. I didn't think a virus was an infection. I thought they were two different things. You know, when you go to the doctor, you got a cold and they'll say, oh, you don't have a sinus infection. This is viral. It's not an infection. It's viral. So then COVID came out and they start calling that an infection. Fauci, wear a mask. It's this infection. Wear a mask. So now we got STIs. So anyway, if there were a Republican candidate for the Senate and he made that same comment about having to get checked for STDs, do you think the media would have laughed it off and thought it was cool? Hell no. Nor should they. And all these women behind him just cheering him on, just yucking it up, laughing at him like little schoolgirls with all of the stuff that's come out about him and like how bad he is to women, how badly he's treated women in the past. And probably still does. We don't know. This guy's a low life. Like I said, I suspect he's a full-fledged narcissistic psychopath. But it doesn't matter. He's a Democrat. Democrats going to eat him up.
3: Well, I mean, what's the word? I have been under the treatment of Planned Parenthood. Yeah, I was with this really skanky chick one time not long ago. And I just knew I was burning. I mean, I was on fire down there. I mean, they talk about the fire down below. Well, I had it. And I said, I got to get somewhere. I got to get somewhere and get a check done. But I can't go to my regular doctor because I don't want him to know I've been messing around. You know, I'm married now. So I said, I got to keep it anonymous. I'm going to go to Planned Parenthood. Now, I went to Planned Parenthood. I went to the office there and got to be honest with you, it was kind of sketchy. It's a good thing I'm a trained combat veteran because the whole thing was kind of sketch, as the kids say. It's a little bit dangerous. But I got in, got out. They gave me a prescription because I was rotting down there. Woo! I'd never been in that kind of situation. Well, I say, yeah, I have many times. I can't lie. I've been that way many times. I've been in situations before. I've had so many STDs that I'm like they call me Petri dish crotch is what they call me. They're like, hey, here comes Petri dish crotch. I mean, I am a carrier. I tell you that. I'm toting it. So anytime I need to go into Planned Parenthood to get me a little bit of medication to clear up whatever venereal infection, sexually transmitted disease I've picked up in the past week, they give it right to me. No questions asked. They say, hey, you got a woman out there in the waiting room and go ahead and abort a baby while you're here? You want to go ahead and take care of getting rid of an unborn baby? I'm like, no, but if I had one, I would. I don't have a bun in the oven right now, but if I did, I'd let you pull it out of there. I sure would.
0: I'm Graham Plattner, for God's sakes. I'm tough. I'm a man. I've got special masculinity. I thrive on killing the unborn. Because I'm a Democrat. I'm a Marxist. I'm a communist. And I believe in universal health care because I think men ought to be able to go out and pick up as many sexually transmitted diseases as possible. And right before their twig and berries fall off in their underwear, they should be able to go to Planned Parenthood to get them saved. They're doing great work at Planned Parenthood. They've saved my junk many a times. And I want to thank them. Sorry, I got carried away a little bit. All right, hang on. We got more coming up.
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3: Northwest winds, little summertime cold front zipping on to our east out to the Carolina coast. And how about some 50s and 60s tonight? Feeling nice. 63 degrees in town tonight, cooler than average. Sunshine tomorrow, 87, and the 90s are back Thursday and Friday. I'm meteorologist Scott Laurie, more on Charlotte's FM News Talk, 107.9 WBT.
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4: So Dan sent a nice text message in here. He said, "Damn, bro, that Platner impression was awesome. I was in the shower crying laughing."
14: It was like Graham Platner. "I know you say that now, but I'm sure I'm going to run it in the ground soon. You'll get sick of hearing it." 704-570-1079. That's the phone number. You can call or text. I'd love to hear from you. Just an oyster farmer. Just an oyster farmer with a Nazi tattoo. Calling Trump a fascist. That's what we do. We accuse the opposition of being what we are and doing what we do. It's the oldest trick in the book. Rules for Radicals. Look it up. Saul Alinsky. Great man, Saul Alinsky. Now, we were just talking about suicidal empathy. And this is one of those idiots right here on display for the world to see. This is a crazy liberal white woman. I think this is in Portland. And her child is at middle school graduation. She has gone to the school for the middle school graduation. Now, say what you want about these, all these different graduations. I don't agree with all that. You know, you got kindergarten graduation. Well, first of all, you got preschool graduation. Then you got kindergarten graduation. Then you got elementary graduation, then you got middle graduation, then you got high school graduation. You should only have high school graduation. That's it. Shouldn't have all those other ones. We didn't do that in rural, small town Louisiana back when I was a kid. Or who knows, I may not have ever graduated. Be that as it may, this is a special occasion. If you are having a child that is graduating and going through the ceremony and everything, it's a big deal. Not to this lady. She's walking around the school outside. What is she doing? Listen.
15: At a middle school graduation, Portland, I'm not even going to mention which one. And instead of being inside, I am outside doing a lap around the parking lot, making sure that there are no ICE vehicles around, Because if you think about the people who are inside taking risks to see their children graduate eighth grade, and they're scared to be in there, and the people who didn't even come. So I'm doing my best to make sure that people are safe.
14: Well, aren't you so wonderful? Oh, be still, my heart. You are such a shining example of what the rest of us should be. Forfeiting the joy of seeing your child graduate eighth grade, sacrificing so you can go and make sure there are no ICE agents around to snatch up the parents of other children. Oh, you inspire me. You inspire us all. You're so great. You're so much better than the rest of us. The rest of us would have been so selfish, and we would have been inside to watch our kid and take pictures and videos. Oh, but not you. Not you. You are a saint. I don't know your name, lady, but I'm going to call you Saint Doris because you look like a Doris. Saint Doris. Thank God for you if you believed in God, which you probably don't because you live in Portland and you're godless. But if you did believe in God, we would say thank God for you. Oh, how wonderful can one person be? I don't know. Her morality is infinite. And she's so selfless. She's not doing that just so you'll think that she's special or that she has moral authority over other people. She's not doing it because of that. And that's not why she videoed herself doing it and posted it on her social media for the world to see. She's not bragging on herself. She's not trying to sway you one way or the other in what your opinion is of her. No, it's all selfless. Every bit of it. She's out there sweating, walking around the parking lot. Could barely catch her breath. You heard her. Breathless. Oh. But if she had to lose her breath and sweat to make sure that the world sees how much better she is than all the other white people. She's helping the Mexicans. Because she is better than you. What do you think her kid thought about it? Think her kid was wondering, hey, why is my mama not here? Where's my mom? Why is my crazy liberal mom out in the parking lot? Can't she just be my mom for one night and stop trying to gain moral authority over everybody and prove that she's not a racist? Can't you just be my mom? That's how I figure kids in Portland talk. Come on, mom. Just be my mammy. And yes, I picture kids in Portland still calling their moms mommy in the eighth grade. God, these liberals are so twisted and sick. I predict that kid's going to be on drugs by the time he's out of the ninth grade. With a stupid ass mama like that. So what she's teaching her kid is, I'm going to help fugitives who have broken the law. I'm going to be out here in case any law enforcement officers try to enforce the law. I'm going to try to stop them from doing that so these fugitives can have a nice night at the school and escape. Good lesson there for the child and the other children as well. All right, that's it for me tonight. Nick Craig's coming up next. He does something called the Nick Craig Show. You want to check that out.
4: 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Talk to you tomorrow.
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16: Good evening. I'm Anna Erickson in the WBT News Center. New developments in a nearly 9-year-old cold case in Southeast Charlotte.
17: Police now say three suspects are behind bars in connection with the deadly shooting of 43-year-old Raymond Johnson, who was killed in his car on August 3, 2017. Johnson was reportedly closing up a pawn shop not far from Monroe Road when someone opened fire on him. 39-year-old Broderick Falls was arrested in Charlotte on Monday and charged with murder in the case, while 39-year-old Nate Rory was taken into custody in Myrtle Beach and is awaiting extradition, and 38-year-old David Weber is already in jail in Eastern North Carolina. No word on a motive for that murder. Brennan Dixon, WBT News.
16: The Senate, for the first time, approving a war powers resolution to block U.S. military action against Iran. Today's vote comes as lawmakers watch President Trump's efforts to resolve the conflict. This is the 10th time the Senate has tried to advance a war powers resolution. But a growing number of Republican lawmakers in both the House and Senate have expressed their concerns over both the war and the deal Trump struck with Iran to end it. This comes as the Pentagon is seeking $80 billion from Congress, mostly for the Iran war, as it backfills munitions and stockpiles. Meantime, Secretary of State Marco Rubio visiting the UAE as he meets with Gulf allies to discuss a U.S.-Iran peace deal. The secretary says,
18: I think there is a framework and an outline upon which we can make real progress. I think good groundwork was laid over the last 72 hours, but a lot of work remains to be done, and we want to hear from our partners. We want to make sure that their views are taken into account, and we understand their security concerns, their regional economic concerns as well.
16: Iran has publicly rejected multiple claims made by the Trump administration regarding the terms of the agreement and has denied that nuclear inspectors will be allowed into their country. People might want to cover their ears around this guy. There's a new loudest person in the world.
19: Australian professional air-conditioned cleaner and honorary town crier, Joseph McGrail Beta.
20: My lords, my ladies and gentlemen, welcome to Canberra!
19: The 58-year-old resident recorded the loudest ever shout.
21: It took me 7 attempts just for one word, which was the word now.
19: Guinness World Records measured it at over 122 decibels. That's in the range of a jet aircraft taking off. The previous record set by a Northern Ireland school teacher in 1994 who yelled an ear-piercing quiet at around 121 decibels. CJ Papa, Fox News.
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3: Well, summertime cold front giving us some northwest winds, some lower humidity. Feeling nice tonight in Charlotte. 63 downtown, 50s in the northern burbs. Sunshine tomorrow, 87. And the low 90s come back with higher humidity Thursday and Friday. Some thunderstorms for this last weekend of June. I'm meteorologist Scott Laurie Moore on Charlotte's FM News Talk, 107.9 WBT.
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23: The Charlotte Hornets will soon find out who their newest members of the team are. The NBA draft is underway tonight in Brooklyn with round one. The Hornets own two picks in the first round, numbers 14 and 18. Round two is tomorrow night. The NCAA Division I cabinet has unanimously approved a new 5-year age-based eligibility model. Under the new rule, athletes in all sports will be given 5 years of eligibility over 5 seasons once their college clock begins. The new policy begins with athletes who graduated this past spring. The Atlanta Falcons are giving star young tight end Kyle Pitts a new three-year contract. The deal's worth $54 million. In the big leagues, the Braves have put star catcher Drake Baldwin on the 10-day injured list with an oblique strain. The Braves are on the road to the Padres tonight. I'm Sharon Thorsland, WBT Sports.
16: This news is presented by Ram Pavement. At WBT, we lead local. I'm Anna Erickson, WBT News.

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5: From the Queen City News Pinpoint Weather Center, I'm meteorologist Brandon Lawson. High pressure is building in nicely from the north this evening. That's allowing for clearing skies and dropping humidity levels over the area. A few storms east of I-77 diminishing, and we'll continue into more of a drier trend for the rest of the week. Temperature tonight will fall into the comfortable 60s. We'll be a little bit breezier than normally flow. It's going to be a very nice and comfortable start to your Wednesday. 60s to start, a beautiful day ahead with plenty of sunshine, seasonable 80 for temperatures into the afternoon. A few areas southeast of Charlotte may get to the lower 90s for your Wednesday, but still be pretty comfortable with the lower humidity. The humidity and the heat does return for Thursday. High temperatures back in the lower 90s for much of the region. This will be the start of an impressive heat wave with mid to upper 90s as we head towards the weekend. I'm meteorologist Brandon Lawson for Charlotte's FM News Talk 107.9 JBP.
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5: News. I'm Chris DeMeo. President Trump campaigning today at a Mack truck facility in Pennsylvania. He warns if Democrats win back control of Congress,
6: they voted against no tax on overtime, and if they got into office, you will have all of those taxes and all of that money that you're saving, including the big savings on Social Security. It's going to all be terminated. You're going to have to start paying again.
5: Many polls suggest the majority of Americans disapprove of the way the president's handling the economy. Senate Minority Leader Chuck Schumer says Democrats won't agree to reauthorize FISA until Acting National Intelligence Director Bill Pulte is removed from his post.
7: This is all up to the Republicans. As long as Pulte is there, there's not going to be any FISA agreement. It's up to them to get rid of him.
5: President Trump says he won't sign reauthorization of FISA unless Republicans can pass the SAVE Act. 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
1: Tell us more about the jail. That's what we want to know about. We want to know about them going to jail. We want to know about them being thrown out of the country if they're here illegally. I'm glad you're working with Medicare, Medicaid. I'm glad you're now being observant about the fraud, although certainly the AI stuff freaks me out. I want to make sure it's used properly. Tell us who's going to jail. Tell us for how long. And send us pictures every week like we have somehow donated to a child in Pick Your Starving Country with updates about how much this person is crying and misses their freedom. That's what we want. And if you could do that, then we'd be very, very happy. Keep it here. It's Tony Katz today.
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3: News. I'm Sue Guzman. The Senate passing a war powers resolution to block military action in Iran as negotiations on a permanent peace plan continue. House Minority Leader Hakeem Jeffries says Americans shouldn't pay the price.
4: The bottom line is that we shouldn't spend another dime of taxpayer dollars on Operation Epic Failure.
3: And lawmakers approved the bill 50-48. President Trump travels to Capitol Hill tomorrow for a strategy session with lawmakers.
5: The president will join Senate Republicans amid his push for passage of the Save America Act and new voter ID legislation. It would also put restrictions on transgender athletes in female sports and transgender surgeries for minors. But previous efforts to approve the measure have fallen far short in the Senate.
3: Fox's Jared Halpern. 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
3: 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I can't say that I have. What I do know is that lucidmotors.com. What I do know is that in the end, we've already proven that electric vehicles are not where people want to be. And when I view the inventory of Lucid and available vehicles, I could, I could get a lease for $1,200 a month. Wait, I can't buy it? Oh, no, I can buy it for $110,000. Right. No, sales must be going great. Hey, maybe it's a beautiful car. What do I know? The range is 386 miles and it's 828 horsepower. I also could get a Dodge Challenger, Hellcat, or Demon. General Motors, they're cutting 1,000 workers in Detroit. They're adding robots. That's what's happening over there. The UAW is not pleased. The robots work alongside the employees who remain at the plant. They help attach body panels to vehicles as they move down the line. And they use AI to anticipate maintenance needs and detect production issues early. You're training your replacements, right? I mean, that's a little bit of what's happening there. Oh, if you are somebody who works on the line, I don't think you're thrilled about this at all. But here's the future. The UAW can fight this all they want. Of course they're going to give it a go. Now, I have children. And you may have children. And the Gen Z generation, man, they don't want to hear about AI know-how. They are not fans of the AI. My kids, they're researchers on the subject. They're like into it. And what they believe is that first, most of the AI is nonsense. Can't actually do the job. You should hear my oldest talk about ChatGPT. It is unkind. But there is a real belief that what we are going to see is the dip and then the back. Meaning here you're going to see all these people investing in AI, or you can do it up, not down. They're investing in AI and they're getting AI to cover this and AI to cover that. And then they're going to realize, nope, we need people. And then the hiring is going to come back. We're in this

0: it's down, depending on how you look at it. We're in this up of businesses saying, hey, well, get AI to do it. Get AI to do it. AI will handle it. Let the AI do it. And what will come is, this AI stuff, nah, we want actual human beings. It's better when there's people. Now, they're going to be a little more upset when they realize it's better when there are people, and those people are in the office and can learn about the culture, and therefore they can become better employees and provide more value for the company. I mean, that's going to be a doozy. But yeah, there's going to be a real, and I shouldn't say there's going to be, there's a real growing anti-AI push. There's also a push against your data being stolen and used against you and sold about you and people profiting off of it. 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
11: Across the U.S., I'm Sue Guzman, Fox News. Candidates advancing to the November general election and primary contests in Maryland, New York, and South Carolina. Fox's Kristen Goodwin.
12: South Carolina Attorney General Alan Wilson winning the state's GOP gubernatorial runoff, defeating Lieutenant Governor Pamela Evett. Both candidates earned President Trump's endorsement, Wilson locking it in last week. Wilson will take on Democratic State Representative Jermaine Johnson in November's race to replace Republican Governor Henry McMaster, who is term limited. In Maryland, Democratic incumbent Wes Moore winning the party's nomination for governor, defeating longshot Democratic challenger Eric Felber, a physician. Moore is a former Army officer who was first elected governor in 2022. He has sparked speculation he could be a potential 2028 Democratic presidential contender. Kristen Goodwin, Fox News.
11: In New York, a number of candidates backed by Democratic Socialist Mayor Zohra Mamdani have defeated moderate incumbents, including New York City Comptroller Brad Lander and Dara Lisa Avila Chevalier, who beat incumbent and Adriano Espaillat, who was the incumbent. U.S. and Iran sending different messages now about nuclear inspectors entering Iran.
13: Senior Iranian officials deny any agreement has been made to allow international nuclear inspectors into the country, contradicting what President Trump says about ongoing negotiations.
14: They're wrong. They know they're wrong. They told us inside, and we have it down 100% inspections. And if they were right, I'd cancel the meetings right now.
13: The president, speaking with reporters in Pennsylvania, says inspectors will be on the ground in Iran at the appropriate time. During a 60-day negotiating period, the U.S. is waiving sanctions on Iran, allowing oil sales. President Trump also says unfrozen assets for Iran will only be used for food.
11: Fox's Jared Halpern, America's listening to Fox News.
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11: House has passed a sweeping housing affordability bill aimed at boosting the supply of homes and crack down on large investors buying up houses. The 21st Century Road to Housing Act, as it's known, includes grant funding and pilot programs to build new homes. The bill, passing 358 to 32, a day after it cleared the Senate by a vote of 85 to 5. The measure now heads to President Trump, who is expected to sign it into law on Wednesday. President Trump visiting a Mack truck facility in Pennsylvania today as both parties race to see who will control Congress after the midterms. The president touting the economy and falling oil prices and cited the manufacturing revival under his leadership. More from Fox's Nate Foy.
27: Before taking the stage, Trump toured the Mack truck facility. This is after Mack Defense, a subsidiary of Mack Trucks, just received a $47 million contract to continue making dump trucks for the military. Today, Trump promised to continue producing and protecting American jobs, and he says affordability is only set to improve.
11: And the visit comes as polls suggest the majority of Americans disapprove of President Trump's handling of the economy. Democrats have criticized the Trump administration for not doing enough to make the country more affordable. It's been a pretty hot summer so far in Europe, and one country is hotter than ever before. The latest from Fox's John Saucier.
28: France uses a national thermal indicator. It's an average of temperatures measured at 30 weather stations around the country. That average creeping up to 85.6 degrees Fahrenheit Tuesday, setting a new record as the hottest day ever in France. The previous record being 84.9 degrees Fahrenheit, set during heat waves in 2003 and 2019. The Eiffel Tower and the Louvre Museum had to restrict visiting hours. Around Europe, the heat's been causing a bunch of disruptions, with school and transportation schedules being altered. This heat wave is likely to continue until the weekend. John Saucier, Fox News.
11: I'm Sue Guzman. This is Fox News.
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8: 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And he's the author of The Last Stand of Fox Company. 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
9: What ended up happening is Colonel Listenberg had radioed Barber and said, listen, we're sort of out of harm's way. You can leave now. And then Barber looked around and he said, we're surrounded. You know, he didn't know the exact number. It turned out that there were, you know, 10,000 Chinese around them. There's no place for us to go. You know, basically he was not saying it, but he knew this had turned into a suicide mission. And he said, goodbye and good luck. We will hold as long as we can. And that was how he signed off. Well, they held. First night, the second night, the third night. When they ran out of ammunition, they fought with knives, with rocks, with their helmets. And Barber, at one point, was shot, took a bullet in the groin, ouch, of all places. He refused to lie down. They offered to make a stretcher for him. He grabbed a tree branch, and he would go from position to position, limping on his tree branch, to encourage his troops to tell them, you know, we'll hold, we will hold, we will hold. That became like his mantra. Now, after 3 nights of this, and contact that had eventually been lost with regimental headquarters, a character comes into the story, a gentleman named Raymond Davis. He was a lieutenant colonel at the time. He was the head of the 1st Battalion, 7th Regiment. And he and his men had made it to Hagaru Re and were basically safe. But he said, we can't leave Fox Company behind. Maybe we can get enough guys to relieve them. So he raised 400 Marines, and they

0: 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If you'd like to be a part of WBT's 50th Anniversary Sky Show Military Flag Ceremony, we'd love to have you. 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
1: News. I'm Sue Guzman. 3 congressional candidates endorsed by Democratic Socialist Mayor Zohra Mamdani sweeping the primaries on Tuesday. South Carolina Attorney General Alan Wilson winning a runoff election, defeating Lieutenant Governor Pamela Evatt. Earlier in the day, President Trump warned what could happen if Democrats take back control of Congress.
2: They voted against no tax on overtime, and if they got into office, you will have all of those taxes and all of that money that you're saving, including the big savings on Social Security. It's going to all be terminated. You're going to have to start paying again.
1: The Senate has, for the first time, approved a war powers resolution to block U.S. military action against Iran. More contradictions out of Tehran. United States and Iran disputing whether Tehran agreed to allow nuclear inspections. Both sides still working on a plan to reopen the Strait of Hormuz. 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
1: 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And all of this noise about what the Fed is doing, what's inflation doing, let's really peel the onion back and look at what are the things that we can be doing to take the worry and the stress out of your retirement.
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2: Nutrients in the Healthy Blood Sugar Pack is specific for peripheral neuropathy. And I'm not saying that you need more. You do need more than that. You probably want to be drinking a lot more water, and with your Beyond Tangy Tangerine will be helpful. And you also, as we talked about earlier, you want to start doing things like drinking water first thing in the morning to dilute your blood sugar. There's a lot of things you could do, but this is very serious. While the peripheral neuropathy is uncomfortable and it could be actually be miserable, it can kill you too. Not the peripheral neuropathy, but the health, the blood sugar issues. In fact, the leading cause of cardiovascular disease and, unfortunately, heart attacks and deaths associated with cardiovascular disease, not cholesterol. It is insulin and elevated blood sugar. So I would treat the peripheral neuropathy as your best friend because it's telling you, hey, Trucker Mike, we got to do something here. And that's kind of how we want to look at our symptoms. Our symptoms are our bodies communicating with us. They're not enemies. They're not anything that you want to suppress. They're what you signs that you want to listen to. You want to consider your body speaking to you in peripheral neuropathy. And the thing about the way the body speaks is it speaks quietly at first and then a little louder and a little louder and a little louder. And you don't want it yelling at you. That's for sure. So right now your body's talking to you, Trucker Mike. And I would highly, highly recommend you get on the Longevity Healthy Blood Sugar Pack ASAP.
3: Ben, why does diabetes also affect eyesight?
2: Because of blood. It's all about the blood, George. In Leviticus, it tells us the life of the flesh is in the blood. And that ain't no metaphor. That is literal. And once the blood becomes contaminated and doesn't circulate, especially due to elevated blood sugar, but also because of toxicity that comes in from the intestine, oxygen doesn't get to the extremities, and the eyes are the extremities. They're at the edge of the body, and there's tiny little capillaries there. And the blood has to go through these tiny little capillaries. Think about it. A capillary is thinner than a hair, right? And somehow blood has to move through that. If the blood becomes sticky, that's not going to happen. When that doesn't happen, oxygen doesn't get into the eyes, nutrients don't get into the eyes, and toxicity starts to accumulate. And this is why glaucoma is associated with elevated blood sugar, why macular degeneration is associated with elevated blood sugar, and why elevated blood sugar is the leading cause of blindness. So for Trucker Mike or anybody else that's interested in this kind of stuff, if you have peripheral neuropathy, you're on the road towards these horrible things. And that's why it's absolutely imperative that you listen to these symptoms by getting on the Healthy Blood Sugar Pack, by going ketogenic, by drinking more water, and all the other things that we talk about in this program.
3: Let's go to Albert in Buffalo, New York, wildcard line. Hello, Albert.
4: Hey, how you doing?
3: Okay, buddy, how are you?
4: So I hear you talking about, with diabetes, our sugar makes our blood, thicker, right?
2: Right.
4: So I just want to understand more about that, I'm trying to, fight this and figure out more about what I have. Type 2.
2: Yeah, not exactly understand the question, but if you're talking about the stickiness of sugar, of the sugar reaction with the blood, think of something like toast. You know, when you make toast, it browns on the outside. That browning is actually a chemical reaction between the heat from the toaster and the sugar in the bread. They call it the browning reaction. Technically, they call that glycation, and that's a destruction of proteins and of sugars, of proteins in relationship to sugar. So sugar destroys, damages

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6: Sweep. I'm Sue Guzman, Fox News. In New York City, progressive Democrats, backed by the city's socialist mayor, won their primary races Tuesday, including two who bested longtime Democratic incumbents. Fox's Brian Yannis.
7: That's three big wins in three congressional House primaries by far-left candidates endorsed by Democratic Socialist Zohran Mamdani. For Mamdani, it solidifies his power in the Democratic Party and underscores the fact that he imposed major losses to the Democratic Party's establishment. In New York 13, Espaillat, the chair of the Hispanic Congressional Caucus, loses his seat to Mamdani-backed Democratic Socialist Daria Lisa Avila Chevalier. Chevalier wants to abolish ICE in prisons and says all deportations are wrong, even for convicted murderers. She led anti-Israel protests at Columbia University.
6: In South Carolina, Attorney General Alan Wilson was the winner of the GOP runoff election, defeating Lieutenant Governor Pamela Evatt. President Trump initially backed her in the early days of that race, but ultimately endorsed both. Iran denying claims by Vice President J.D. Vance that nuclear inspectors will be allowed back into the country. But President Trump is disputing Iran's claims, saying those inspections will happen.
8: The president also says major progress has been made following the U.S. military's actions against Iran. Meantime, Iran's president says discussions about the regime's missiles program is off the table. Also, the IDF says it killed two Hezbollah militants in southern Lebanon who crossed into the security zone. And Rubio went on to say that this is an issue that will be addressed at the appropriate time during these negotiations.
6: Fox's well, Christina Coleman. The House has passed a sweeping housing affordability bill aimed at boosting the supply of homes and cracking down on large investors. President Trump is expected to sign it on Wednesday. 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
6: President Trump visiting a Mack truck facility in Pennsylvania on Tuesday as both parties race to see who will control Congress after the midterm elections. The president touting the economy and falling oil prices cited the manufacturing revival under his leadership. We have more from Fox's Nate Foy.
14: Before taking the stage, Trump toured the Mack truck facility. This is after Mack Defense, a subsidiary of Mack Trucks, just received a $47 million contract to continue making dump trucks for the military. Today, Trump promised to continue producing and protecting American jobs, and he says affordability is only set to improve.
6: The visit comes as polls suggest the majority of Americans disapprove of the president's handling of the economy. Democrats have criticized the president and the administration for not doing enough to make the country more affordable. A demonstrator who shot and wounded a police officer during the protest at the Prairie Land ICE Detention Center in Alvarado, Texas, last July 4th, has been sentenced to 100 years in federal prison. Benjamin Song was convicted of attempted murder last March after he wounded a police officer at the Prairie Land Detention Center there in Alvarado. Seven other protesters received prison terms ranging from 30 to 70 years. And it has been a hot summer so far in Europe, and one country is hotter than ever before. We have the latest from Fox's John Saucier.
16: France uses a national thermal indicator. It's an average of temperatures measured at 30 weather stations around the country. That average creeping up to 85.6 degrees Fahrenheit Tuesday, setting a new record as the hottest day ever in France. The previous record being 84.9 degrees Fahrenheit, set during heat waves in 2003 and 2019. The Eiffel Tower and the Louvre Museum had to restrict visiting hours. Around Europe, the heat's been causing a bunch of disruptions, with school and transportation schedules being altered. This heat wave is likely to continue until the weekend. John Saucier, Fox News.
6: I'm Sue Guzman. This is Fox News.
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2: News. I'm Chris DeMeo. The Senate approves a war powers resolution to block U.S. military action in Iran.
3: This war is disgusting, and we hate it, and it should be ended immediately.
2: Senate Minority Leader Chuck Schumer, it's the 10th time the Senate has tried to advance a war powers resolution, but this time more Republicans voted for the bill, expressing concerns about the war and the deal the president struck with Iran. President Trump set to meet Wednesday with NATO Secretary General Mark Rutte, where Iran will likely be part of the conversation. Rutte says NATO countries agree with the president's handling of Iran.
4: You see now massively European allies pre-positioning their assets close to the strait, so to be able to help, for example, when it comes to demining.
2: Rutte appearing on Fox's special report with Brett Baer, he says that the president is doing exactly what is needed. 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
3: So many of them. Every day I was eating them, and I never did this in my life. I put so much salt on those tomatoes. I'd like to know, what kind of damage could I do to myself?
4: Oh, no, you're not going to.
3: I'm going to hang up and listen. Thank you very much.
4: First of all, salt. You know, salt gets a bad rap. And when we say salt, by the way, to a chemist, salt is not the same thing as to a layperson. When a layperson says salt, they mean sodium chloride, which is a type of salt. There's many different types of salt. So we're going to assume you mean sodium chloride. And sodium chloride gets a bad rap. You need sodium and you need chloride.
5: I like Himalayan salt.
4: It's the best. Oh, my God. And also Celtic sea salt. That's how you want to get your salt, is from ocean salt or from Himalayan salt, because then you get all the minerals. The kind of salt that's table salt, the Morton salt, you know, that's just sodium and chloride. But sodium gets a bad rap. You need sodium. That's first of all. And speaking of sodium, one of the best ways to get rid of kidney stones or prevent kidney stones is sodium bicarbonate and baking soda. You know, plain old baking soda. Plain old baking soda, by the way, has got some incredible health properties. But it can help dissolve uric acid stones and also calcium stones. But the real cause of these stones is the same thing that we've been talking about for most of the show, and that I always talk about, which is the dirty, sticky, glycated blood. And you know, you and I, George, have a mutual friend, and I went to Talkers with him one year, and
5: MZ, it's got to be MZ, right?
4: Oh, MZ, he woke up in the middle of the night and he had a kidney stone, and oh my God, I thought he was going to die. I thought he was good. I think he might be listening to the program.
5: Kidney stones, my God. Back in 1982.
4: You had one?
5: Yep.
4: What's that like?
5: It was excruciating. You think you're dying. Right?
4: Yeah, that's what it sounded like. Yeah, you don't want to ever have that. And the best way to prevent that, you could do baking soda for sure. It alkalinizes your urine is what it does. But also blood sugar, taking care of your blood sugar and keeping that blood clean, man. You know, Longevity has a product called Glucogel, which, you know, everybody knows about for joints, but it's a great way to help keep your blood clean. And that, actually the aforementioned fucoid, and also helps keep your blood clean. So keeping that blood pristine, you know, they have when they make computer chips, George, they got to wear like hazmat suits. You ever see how that when they're making computer chips, they can't even have a hair get on the computer chips. They got to cover their bodies head to toe. Well, that's exactly how the blood is. The blood has tight specifications. It has to have just the right pH, just the right heat, just the right viscosity, just the right gas levels and oxygen levels and glucose levels. As soon as those specifications are tampered with, you're off to the disease races. And one of the signs is stones, not just kidney stones, but also gallstones, bladder stones, tear duct stones. All of these are signs of what I call supersaturated blood. Usually starts off with intestinal issues, starts off from intestinal issues as well as these sugar issues that we've been talking about.
5: Text and tweets. Tom, what do you have for Ben?
6: Hey, Ben, Candace in Citrus Heights, California would like to know what you think of PRP for her tennis elbow.
4: PRP is awesome.
5: What is PRP?
4: I think we've talked about PRP. Platelet rich plasma. And the platelets are wound healing elements that are in the blood. They're actually fragments of blood cells, and they have healing properties, and particularly in the elbow, for folks with tennis elbow, they can help heal damaged tendons. It's your own blood. They draw a sample of your blood and they centrifuge it down and they separate out the platelets, and then they concentrate the platelets and stick them right into the damaged tendon, and it can be incredibly beneficial. There are growth factors in there in the platelets to stimulate healing and tissue regeneration.

0: Association did not reply to the Carolina Journal in time for publication. However, state leaders have raised questions about healthcare capacity after Raleigh-based Wake Med and Charlotte-based Atrium Health proposed a merger back on May the 1st. That came seemingly out of nowhere. Just a few days later, on May the 4th, Wake County commissioners delayed the vote on the merger for at least 90 days after State Treasurer Brad Briner and Representatives Aaron Perret and Mike Sheetzel expressed concerns about capacity and quality. Certificate of Need does remain a major topic of conversation here in North Carolina. As we continue to watch details out of the General Assembly here in the legislative short session, there is the possibility that we see either some standalone Certificate of Need rollbacks or that some Certificate of Need changes could be potentially made in the state budget. We will be keeping an eye on those details in Raleigh over the next couple of weeks. We'll bring you the latest right here on the Carolina Journal News Hour. It's now 5:47 on Charlotte's FM News Talk, 107.9 FM, WBT, from the Charlotte Eye, Ear, Nose, and Throat Traffic Center. Trust your senses to Senta. Here's a look at your Wednesday morning commute with Boomer Von Cannon.
1: Hey, thank you, Nick. Near the University, Northeast Mecklenburg, have a collision Back Creek Church Road right next to Rocky River Road. Watch for officials on the scene here. Crews responding to a fire call on Chancellor Park Drive at University City. And in Southeast Charlotte, reports of road blockage on Sardis Road just north of Highway 51 at Morningdale Road. Boomer Von Cannon, WBT Traffic.
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1: Your WBT forecast today, Wednesday, June 24th. Plenty of Carolina sunshine and 87 this afternoon. Few clouds move in tonight with the overnight 65. Tomorrow, sunny but much warmer, 92. And the heat will really be on this weekend, Saturday and Sunday, and into next week, mid to upper 90s. Right now, Gastonia 65, Monroe 67, Queen City 67 at WBT.
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1: Your WBT forecast today, Wednesday, hump day, June 24th, sunshine 87. Tonight, just a few clouds move in, the overnight 65. Tomorrow, back to sunshine 92. And for the weekend, mid to upper 90s. 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
1: 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But I am going to try it again at some point. It just comes in like a flash of inspiration or something. 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
1: Democrats, they have a slim lead in the generic congressional ballot. Just like 3 points. That is way lower than every other year they flipped the House during midterms. As I've said, you know, the political parties are reorienting. And it seems like the Democrats are choosing the wrong path.
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0: course not. I was just trying to figure out a song that said situation. And I found it, of course. Bryant on the text line, 704-570-1079. Bryant says, at least you have situational awareness. Thank you, Bryant. That's what I needed.
1: I have a radical idea. The door swings both ways. We could reverse the particle flow through the gate.
2: How?
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4: 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He's a friend from work.
0: 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Time to bring on Brett Winterbull. Good morning to you.
5: Oh, it's great to be with you. How are you?
0: I'm good. So you may not have heard this earlier. I just got into an aside early in the show about words that you say a lot. And I don't know how it was for you when you started out in this business, but all of us who do this at one time or another meet with a consultant or you talk to a program director, you have an air check session, as they call it. And they'll tell you, what are your crutch words? What are things that you say a lot that you shouldn't say? And when I first started out doing this, I would say the word situation a lot. Unbeknownst to me, because I guess I didn't have the self-awareness then, but I didn't even hear myself saying it. But then I had a program director a couple of cycles back who said, you say situation a lot. You also say obviously a lot. And so
5: oh my gosh.
0: Those are two words that once I heard that, then it would be like a siren would go off in my head if I said it going forward. And I don't think I say it as much anymore because I'm attuned to it. But it's just funny sometimes about when you do what we do and you talk a lot. I mean, we talk for lots of hours each day and you don't realize sometimes what you say. But anyway, it came up earlier. So now I told Steve, I said, I've gotten away from saying situation. And now today, because it came up earlier, now I've probably said it 40 times because I can't stop.
5: That's really cool. That's cool. By the way, there's a great song with the word situation, and that is Yaz, man. Yaz had a great song for situation. And you know what? One of the things

0: 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I got three guests we'll be talking to here in a little bit, including Joey from The Palm, by the way. 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
1: Your WBT forecast today, Wednesday, hump day, June 24th, sunshine 88 this afternoon. Tonight, just a few clouds, 65. Tomorrow, partly sunny, warming to 92. And for the weekend, sunshine, mid-90s. 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
8: 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If you have years

0: Teresa Payton. And oh, by the way, the July 28th hearing that I talked about, so far, we know that the heads of Meta, TikTok, Snapchat, and Google have been invited to the hearing. So we'll see if more are invited, like Teresa says, and she's encouraging as many as possible to be there. But this is the next big summit where they're going to talk about things like child safety practices online and, of course, AI and other topics. So that is coming up in D.C. on the 28th. Teresa is in Texas today, giving us a call, as always, on a Wednesday, and we appreciate you calling in.
1: Oh, yeah. Well, it's always great to be with you. I'm missing Beth today, but you know what, Jim?
2: What?
1: You did awesome. It's always good to be with you.
2: Thank you for the World Cup update.
1: Beau and Jim, and appreciate you guys. Be safe out there.
0: Absolutely. 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
3: Hey, thank you, Beau. And Southeast Mecklenburg collision, I-485 on the westbound interloop at exit 54 Weddington Road. We're seeing some delays here in the area. You may want to go with Highway 51 as an alternate. Again, that's only interloop near exit 54. Have a bump up on Providence Road northbound at the Arboretum Shopping Center Drive. Also to the north of Uptown. Police and medical responding incident, Statesville Avenue at Atondo Avenue, Graham Street at Atondo as well. Boomer Von Cannon, WBT Traffic.
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3: Your WBT forecast today, Wednesday, June 24th, Carolina sunshine and 88 this afternoon. Tonight, just a few clouds move in, overnight 65. Tomorrow, partly sunny, warming to 91. And for the weekend, we expect mid-90s Saturday and Sunday. 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

0: 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That is the phone number as well as the text line. Let me see what some people are saying. From the text line, 704 number, or this is Robert, who says, for all of those who would tell me not to be judgmental, I would say to them, do not judge my judgmentalism. Let's see here. Corey, that call you took with Marvin and didn't even let him talk. How dare you? Just picking on you. Can't wait until he calls back. Oh, he did call back. Okay, so that was Corey's joke from the first time. Yeah, I couldn't hear what he was saying. Stanley says, at the break transition, it sounded like you and Pam were trying to out-Biden each other. Nobody out-Bidens me. Come on now. 803 number says, cultural relativism is a scourge that has infested American politics for decades. It has become the default for Democrats, and luckily Trump was successful at purging that way of thinking from most on the right. Although it is like the anti-Western black pill ideology. If you want a dose of it, I would not recommend it, because you can get hooked on it very easily. That's the Tucker Carlson wing. That's where you go to find that kind of, you know, all is lost, we are terrible, our civilization is terrible, and all of that. It's become so embedded in our culture to not look at everything through relativism, but even worse is that we automatically assume our Western Christian culture is worse from the start. Yeah, it is. And this is why the Red-Green Alliance gains traction on the left, because the thing that they share is a rejection of the greatness of Western civilization. They don't like it. They believe it is systemically, inherently, institutionally evil. It's bad. All the past sins, none of the past benefits, right, has to be dismantled. The patriarchy, systems of oppression, blah, blah, blah, blah, blah. And so they find common cause in their anti-Western posture. That's why they align themselves together. And that is what is animating the Democrat Party base now, especially with a lot of the young voters. There's some of this on the right, too, by the way. It's dressed up differently, usually with a cloak of pseudo-Christianism. It's not even Christianity. It's something else. There is a small contingent on the quote-unquote right. But then I just saw Tucker Carlson says he's leaving the Republican Party. Fantastic for him, I guess. But that's also further proof that he's engaged in some sort of political project that he's building. But what I find interesting with Marvin's call there is, you know, I have talked at length for a decade about the rise of Trumpism inside of the Republican Party and what that means for, you know, the party's planks in their platform, the things that Republicans and specifically conservatives have believed and what they have voted for. And this has been unsettling for a lot of conservatives, because Trump, I've said this for over a decade, Trump is not a conservative. Trump is a New York sort of Reagan Democrat, even though he didn't really like Reagan so much. That's what he is. He's an old school 1980s era Democrat, which is hilarious that the Democrats hate him so much when he was of them for so long. And maybe that's why, because like apostasy, you know, it's like the unforgivable sin, I guess, for authoritarians, which is why they call for you to be murdered if you try to leave Islam. Same thing, I guess, with the Democrat Party. But this has been going on for a while, and I've been talking about that for a long time. And this is why I say that the parties are realigning. And what is obvious at this point to all but who refuse to see is that the Republican Party is becoming more of a nationalist party. And I know that the left uses that as a slur. I do not. A nationalist party is one that promotes its nation. The left likes this white nationalist party in order to try to, you know, hook it to Nazism or something. But nationalism is patriotism. It's pride in your country, the belief that your country is great, that you're going to do things for the benefit of your country first. This is America first, right? That's what the Republican Party is turning into, has been for a while, and like as their primary focus, because the Republican Party, aside from like the Bush era, I would say when there was this push for globalization and all of that stuff, right, this reemergence of nationalism, but on the left, where are they realigning? And Marvin's inability to grapple with the premise, he couldn't even bring himself to acknowledge that this thing is occurring. Talking about only 2 out of 33 special elections or something. Yeah, I'm talking about the elections yesterday where 3 of them just won. Okay? Like, the writing is on the wall here. The polling all shows this going in one direction, and it is a trend line that has only accelerated on the left. And if you refuse to acknowledge it, you're not even going to be able to address it. Let's head over to the WBT Traffic Center for a check on the traffic. Who do we have now?
1: How dare
0: this
1: you?
0: Boomer Von Cannon?
1: You know what? Yes, yes it is. Love Boomer. He's a legend. Looks like traffic is moving along beautifully still. It's a really nice day outside. You're getting some of that overcast. It's not too hot. And not a whole lot of wrecks are checking in. In fact, everything that did check in earlier has been tended to. It's all off to the shoulder. Looks like everybody's moving across the board easy. And we are going to see just a few slowdowns. Now, over in Brookshire southbound, we've got here from Cedarcroft Drive all the way through to Albemarle. Those traffic flows there, just under 15 for that small stretch. We still have some road work going on. Matthews Township Parkway eastbound over at Independence Point Parkway. It's still backing you up to Charing Cross Drive there between 20 and 25. So it looks like this is getting a little bit better in that area as well. And we do have here and the Billy Graham Parkway over on the northbound side, as per usual, right where it intersects with 85 North and 77 South, just dipping under 20. Everything in between still in the green. I'm Pam the Jam Warner, WBT Traffic.
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0: This guy is running for the U.S. Senate in Maine. Graham Platner is his name. He pretends to be a working class populist, oyster farmer guy.
3: This is my life. 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
0: Sorry. Can't do it for long. 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But I am going to try it again at some point. It just comes in like a flash of inspiration or something. Okay.
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1: And your WBT forecast is calling for a mix of sun and clouds today. Again, a high of 84. Later tonight, clear to partly cloudy skies. Looking at a low of 63 degrees. As for right now here in the Queen City, looks like we're still checking in right over at 79. 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
1: 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But I am going to try it again at some point. It just comes in like a flash of inspiration or something. 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
4: 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All the way around. 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
1: 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So here is proof for Marvin, who called earlier and did not want to really grapple with the concept that the Democrat Party is being taken over by socialists, despite the fact that Democratic socialists have been winning primaries. They won a clean sweep last night up in New York City. And now they'll have five members of Congress? So here is Harry Enten on CNN talking about the rise of popularity for socialism, particularly among Democrats. Oh, hang on a second. Hang on. I have to unmute. All right.
6: When we talk about Democratic socialists, how are they viewed inside the Democratic Party?
7: Yeah, you know, you mentioned New York, you mentioned Vermont. Obviously, there's the D.C. mayor. We've seen it in Pennsylvania as well. The Democratic socialists seem to be doing considerably better than they used to be, and they have the chance to knock off, in fact, Democratic incumbents in Congress. And part of the reason for that, why we're seeing these Democratic socialists having such good chances or outright winning nominations, is take a look here. Net favorability among Dems. Democratic Socialists of America, look at that, a plus 17-point net favorability rating among Democrats. That is actually better. That is better than how congressional Democrats are viewed by Democrats at just plus 4 points. So no wonder that Democratic Socialists have such a good chance, because simply put, they are a better brand at this point than Democrats in Congress.
6: Among Democrats, it's interesting to see who they like more. Mm. All right, and you've used this number before. I always find this fascinating. When you compare socialism to capitalism,
1: yes.
6: How are they doing right now?
7: Yeah, how are they doing right now among Democrats? You see this Democratic Socialist America, more positive than congressional Democrats. And I'll tell you, take a look at the trend line, the favorable rating among Democrats on socialism and look at this. In 2010, they were about equal. 50% had a favorable view of socialism. 51% said the same about capitalism. But capitalism has absolutely fallen through the floor. Look at this. It's now just 42% of Democrats who have a favorable view of capitalism. Socialism, on the other hand, up like a rocket. Look at this. 2 in 3 Democrats have a favorable view of socialism. So socialism is on the rise among Democrats. Capitalism is on the decline among Democrats. Oh. And again, this is part of the longer-term trend in which we are seeing Democratic socialists doing considerably better among Democrats, electing a mayor right here in New York City, for example.
6: And as we said there.
1: Oh, interesting. See, so that's the data. That's the reality. And as Rush Limbaugh

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2: Good afternoon. I'm Brennan Dixon in the WBT News Center. Concerns involving children on e-bikes in Matthews.
3: I think it's just sheer luck that we haven't been plowed over by one of these e-bikes.
2: Some residents want the city to do something as e-bikers speed around parks and sidewalks.
4: I'm all for being out in the park and having fun, but they must be going 25 miles an hour.
3: They're not giving you any kind of warning or heads up.
5: The park goers are glad to hear Matthews commissioners are considering regulating where these vehicles can go.
6: We have to define some boundaries. We can't continue to be the wild, wild west.
5: Part of their discussion at a Monday night meeting was whether or not e-bikes should be allowed on sidewalks and greenways.
7: If we take all these places away, we've got to give kids somewhere to ride these things other than their driveway or their backyard.
4: Somebody's going to get hurt.
5: Matthews commissioners didn't put an ordinance in place yet. They'll discuss it again at their August 24th meeting.
2: That's Queen City News' Caroline Boyer. Now time to go out to those afternoon roads. And Pam the Jam, how are we looking?
8: Yeah, still moving along easy out there. Not too much of a rush, which is good news. So if you are headed out for lunch, you're going to be making great time. We do have reports in West Charlotte that the lights are out, 4900 block Chastain Avenue. Just remember to treat it as a four-way stop. Now in Central Charlotte, it's South Kings Drive at East 3rd Street for a stalled vehicle. And Independence is dealing with two, the 7100 block of Idlewild Road, as well as the 6800 block Idlewild Brook Lane, both of them with minor fender benders. I'm Pam the Jam Warner, WBT Traffic.
2: A violent past day in the Queen City. Three shootings in three different locations. The latest this morning on Juniper Lane near Oakdale Road in North Charlotte.
9: This is not the first time this happened in this neighborhood. There were like shots fired a month and a half ago, I think, or 2 months ago, like right up the street. So this is like always some weird stuff going on around here at night.
2: The victim in that shooting is in serious condition.
10: As for what exactly happened just before the shots were fired, well, that's still under investigation, and police are not divulging what they know at this point. The names of the people involved have not been released. But this was just the first of three violent cases that happened within a 24-hour time span. Another shooting went down along the 1300 block of Norris Avenue, sending one person to the hospital. The third shooting happened at the Parker Heights Apartments off of Remount Road. And according to medic, that victim should be okay. No word on any suspect at this point.
2: WBTV's Ron Lee, no rest yet in any of those three shootings. We've also learned there's a heavy police presence and SWAT was spotted at an apartment complex in East Charlotte just off Sheeran Amity Road. Details are limited. We'll bring you more as we get it. A landslide in South Carolina's Republican runoff for governor.
11: Ladies and gentlemen, I aspire not to be a transitional governor, but to be a transformational governor.
2: Alan Wilson, the state attorney general, won easily with 69% of the vote over Lieutenant Governor Pamela Evett.
12: And I won't pretend that I'm not disappointed, because I am.
2: But Evett says she will support Wilson as he moves on to November. Wilson says he wants to earn voters' trust.
11: So many people across the state of South Carolina are skeptical about their government. They've become cynical. They're tired of elected officials just saying whatever they can say to get elected. But folks, I'm telling you, that is over.
2: Wilson will run against Democrat Jermaine Johnson this fall. And Secretary of State Marco Rubio is in the Middle East hearing what allies think about the proposed peace deal with Iran.
13: Some of America's Gulf allies reportedly think the deal on the table is too soft on Iran. A $300 billion fund to rebuild the country and the easing of some international sanctions. Iran fired hundreds of missiles and drones at its neighbors as Operation Epic Fury unfolded. The memorandum of understanding last week doesn't mention Iran's conventional military arsenal. Secretary of State Marco Rubio confirmed he'll hear the concerns of regional leaders on this trip. He's visiting the United Arab Emirates, Kuwait, and Bahrain.
2: Correspondent Jonathan Savage. And the price for fuel continues to fall. A barrel of oil today nearly back to where it was before the war with Iran. In Charlotte, a gallon of gas now averages $3.58, down almost 60 cents from last month. On Truth Social today, though, President Trump accused big oil companies of gouging customers. He says the price at the pump needs to come down faster. Now let's get a check of your WBT weather, presented by Affordable Siding and Windows.
14: Beautiful afternoon ahead with sunshine in the forecast at 86, 66 tonight with fair skies. Sunny hot tomorrow with a high 91, and we're in the mid-90s on Friday with a slight chance of showers and storms. The heat really starts to take shape as we move into the weekend. Readings in the mid-90s Saturday and Sunday with a pop-up shower or storm. I'm Richard DeWedding on Charlotte's FM News Talk, 107.9 WBT.
2: 81 and cloudy in Huntersville, 82 in Belmont and Uptown.
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2: Wall Street looking pretty good. 3 hours ahead of the closing bell. The Dow's up 386 points. S&P 500 has increased 27. NASDAQ has added 79 points. 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Here's Jim.
24: Six more matches coming up today with World Cup soccer. Scotland versus Brazil and Mexico versus Czechia among those. Round two of the NBA draft this evening. Hornets now scheduled to have a pick with a previous trade with Miami, but of course had two picks in the first round of the draft last night, taking 6'11 forward Hannes Steinbach of Washington, who led the nation in rebounding, and at 18 overall guard Christian Anderson of Texas Tech, who averaged over 18 points per game. With the first pick in the draft, Washington Wizards taking BYU forward A.J. DeBonta, followed by the Utah Jazz taking Darren Peterson of Kansas. Jim Zoki, WBT Sports.
2: 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I'm Brennan Dixon, WBT News.

0: storm is threatening indeed. 107.9 FM WBTE, Charlotte's FM News Talk. This is a post from Eisen Gabe. He's the editor of RRH Elections, a conservative election blog. And says, if you want to know why the socialists are winning New York, it's because New York is already a failed socialist welfare state. 42% of New York City residents are on Medicaid. 1 out of 5 are on food stamps. 1/3 live in rent-stabilized apartments. 1 out of 20 live in public housing. 1 out of 4 work for either the government or a government-funded nonprofit. New York City has a government budget larger than Florida. New York State has a budget larger than Texas and Florida combined. He says the city has fallen. The lunatics are in charge. The only question is, when do they run out of other people's money? The candidates who won yesterday hold a slew of far-left views. These views were once considered to be fringe within the Democrat Party, but no longer. For example, Valdez and Avila Chevalier both championed and campaigned on their staunch opposition to Israel, calling the Jewish state's actions in Gaza a genocide. Both pushed their pro-Palestinian values. Just like Mamdani, the pair called for a full divestment of Israel and cutting off any sales of U.S. arms to its ally in the Middle East. Valdez also echoed the Mamdani administration's radical housing platform, pushing for the seizure of property from quote-unquote bad landlords. All three want to abolish ICE. Avila Chevalier, a community organizer and doctoral candidate, because of course, has even said she does not believe foreign criminals should be deported. The guy who beat Dan Goldman, Lander, he is not technically a DSA member, but he scored Mamdani's endorsement by hitching his political wagon to the socialist mayor after their chummy contest in last year's mayoral primary. Lander is the former comptroller for the city. He has also been critical of Israel. And this issue, for some reason, became central in a New York congressional race. This was the issue against two-term Representative Dan Goldman to represent Lower Manhattan and Western Brooklyn. While the trio of endorsements and victories drew cheers from Mamdani's DSA pals, he ruffled feathers among establishment Democrats and even his allies in the Progressive Working Families Party. Mamdani's endorsement of Valdez, a one-term Queens state assemblywoman, managed to tick off the retiring representative, Nydia Velazquez. Velazquez was backing Brooklyn Borough President Antonio Reynosa to succeed her in the district covering parts of Brooklyn and Queens. Reynoso, a progressive, also had backed Mamdani's mayoral run, but he wasn't a member of the DSA, like Mamdani is. So Mamdani backed the DSA candidate because the DSA hates the Democrats. They're simply using the party to get power. That's it. This woman, Avila Chevalier, she is going to be the GOP's Tom's dream. This woman has thousands of social media posts that she has since deleted that confirm every worst stereotype of a Marxist. Now, she apologized for the post and says these people are just relitigating these old political positions that she has moved past, although she never actually tells you which positions she has since reversed herself on. She just wants everybody to move on. Oh, those are just from, you know, half a decade ago. Oh, so you mean 5 years, like just 5 years ago? She actually stormed off of a radio show yesterday when she was confronted over these posts. This is according to a piece at the New York Post. Her name is Daria Liza Avila Chevalier, a Democratic Socialist congressional candidate. She has deleted her entire Twitter account that included thousands of posts and reposts expressing support for abolishing police, abolishing prisons, abolishing borders, seizing private property, nationalizing major industries, and saying Israel doesn't even have a right to exist. That's who just won. And this is in a piece by CNN from earlier this month. A review of hundreds of deleted posts and reposts found ones that called for all of the things that I just mentioned, as well as tweets supporting communism and then attacks on Democrats. She said the posts do not reflect who she is today and accused her opponent of trying to distract from issues facing the district. She unseated, by the way, the Hispanic caucus leader in the Democrat congressional caucus. My opponent wants to live in the past. He's relitigating social media posts from half a decade ago and continuing to champion an outdated politics that fails to serve our people. I have grown considerably since those years, since the tweets, and I am focused on our community and our community's future. Okay, so why would you then make Israel the focal point of your campaign? Why would you do that? And how did you change? This was my beef against Barack Obama when, you know, he had this book about, you know, dreams of my father, and whenever he talks about, you know, his youth as he was a radical socialist and all of this, but he never once described ever in the book about any kind of epiphany, any kind of a road to Damascus moment where he was like, oh, you know what? That wasn't right. Oh, I've been, you know, community organizing, and I've been espousing Saul Alinsky, and I've been doing all of these commie things. And then I realized, that's not really the way to do it. Like, at least Bono from U2 recognized that the best way to actually solve world hunger is capitalism. And he acknowledged that finally. But there was never that moment for Obama. And there is never this moment either articulated by this candidate, Chevalier. If you go through her search, well, you got to go through the internet's archive, the Internet Archive's Wayback Machine. It had almost 4,000 tweets from her over a 4-year period. It's unclear when the account was deleted, but it was last archived in May of 2022. Yeah. I'll tell you what she had to say, plus some more text messages in a moment. But first, let's head over to the WBT Traffic Center for the update. And here is Pam the Jam Warner.
1: All right. Thanks, Pete. And traffic is still moving well. We're going to see a few extra slowdowns starting to check in right now. Billy Graham Parkway, this time on the southbound side, here in a stretch from Westmont Drive through to East Woodlawn Road. They have dropped just under 20. Everything else mostly at their posted speeds. Now also seeing a slowdown, 77 here on the northbound side, here from 485 Outer Loop all the way through to Tivola Road. They're anywhere from 20 to 35. So not too rough of a slowdown, but they're at the 20 mile per hour mark over between the 45 outer and West Arrowwood Road, and then they increasingly get a little bit better. Looking at the wrecks that have been checking in, they're not back to back, but we do have an injury accident slowing things down with officials now on scene, West 28th Street at Norris Avenue. Again, it is with injuries, so it's going to take a little while to move. And the 12,000 block over at South Tryon Street, that one more of a fender bender. Pam the Jam Warner, WBT Traffic.
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1: And your WBT forecast is still calling for a mix of sun and clouds, a high near 84. Later tonight, clear to partly cloudy skies with a low of 63. It is still checking in at 79 degrees here in the Queen City. 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
0: .9 FM WBT. Who do you love? Charlotte's FM News Talk. That's who you love. On Twitter, Kevin Bass says, "The Bolsheviks were a tiny extremist group that nobody took seriously. They could have been crushed at any time. Until one day, they couldn't. Soon, they had control of all of Russia. They were insane, but that did not matter. They were organized and committed, and they ruled for 74 years. Recognize where we are. Avila Chevalier, back in August of 2020, posted a tweet that said, in response to a social media prompt that said, "Israel suddenly disappears. Your third emoji is your reaction." And then she responded, "Trick question, Israel doesn't exist." She deleted a repost from September 2021 that said, "A world without borders, just like a world without prisons or police, is possible, necessary, and the only moral way forward." During a three-day period in that same month, 2021, she reposted now deleted messages declaring, "Yes."

0: Democrat, and what David Lowery describes, he's the liberal but not progressive EDD. Anyway, he says this could best be described as a Black Democrat conservative alliance. Now, that would be an interesting coalition.
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3: Mum's the word. Good afternoon. I'm Brandon Dixon in the WBT News Center. The school board said nothing last night about CMS Superintendent Crystal Hill, who's currently suspended.
4: Hill is under investigation for possible mismanagement of the school system. An outside law firm doing the probe could take a month or so, we're told, but the board provided no info about it last night. So Deputy Superintendent Melissa Balknight filled in for Hill. She bragged about slight improvements in student test scores.
5: Historic success. More students meeting and exceeding grade level proficiency.
4: But there are still problems. 44% of CMS students still not up to grade level. That's about 60,000 kids. Also last night, the board approved a one-year program called iReady, using tablet computers for kids as young as 5, even though parents have complained about too much screen time in CMS classrooms. Mark Garrison, WBT News.
3: And in Gaston County, a group of parents took to the streets yesterday. They want more money for schools.
6: In order for us to get a sound education for these kids, we have to have proper funding.
7: Demonstrators raised their signs at a busy Gastonia intersection.
8: So our question is, why is Gaston County not prioritizing education?
3: WBTV's Dalford Jones reporting, the county commission decided not to increase school funding for the upcoming school year, keeping it at $54 million. Earlier this year, Gaston schools ran out of money and had to get $10 million in emergency cash from the county. Now, out to the afternoon roads. Pam the Jam, how's that traffic shaping up?
9: You know, they're still looking good out there. They didn't have a large pickup over on the roadways, and we're not seeing a large amount of slowdowns either. Just a few things. Windsong Drive at Nations Ford Road, they are dealing with a fender bender. Idle Wild Road at Margaret Wallace Road, the lights are currently out. Got a hit and run here, Sardis Road North at Monroe Road, and a stalled vehicle East Woodlawn at Montford Drive. So make sure that you're watching out for all of those things, but they're not causing any major or serious slowdowns. 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I'm Pam the Jam Warner, WBT Traffic.
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12: It doesn't change anything. You know, we still know what we've been facing for the last 23, 24 years here in South Carolina. And it doesn't change a thing. We're going to still be talking about fixing infrastructure, addressing the healthcare crisis that we have here, the education crisis that we have here.
3: The last time the Palmetto State elected a Democrat as governor was 28 years ago. In Monroe, cops chased two guys accused of breaking into drugstores and stealing prescription pills. The pursuit started when police spotted a car that was connected to the break-ins. The two men then reportedly tried to flee on foot, throwing drugs away as they ran. But Rashad Wilson and Tomas Wesley were caught. Investigators think they broke into 100 drugstores to steal narcotics. And a federal judge has blocked the Trump administration from requiring proof of citizenship to register to vote.
13: An executive order signed last year from the president has been on hold for months after a federal judge in Boston temporarily blocked its implementation. Now Judge Denise Casper is issuing a permanent ban on the order, requiring people show documented proof of citizenship when they register to vote. The judge is siding with several Democratic state attorneys general who say the order violates the Constitution, which largely gives states and Congress authority over elections. President Trump has made voter ID and proof of citizenship central to his agenda, refusing to sign legislation passed by Congress until lawmakers first approve the Save America Act.
3: That's Fox's Jared Halpern. Now let's get a check of your midweek weather presented by Affordable Siding and Windows.
14: Beautiful afternoon ahead with sunshine in the forecast at 86, 66 tonight with fair skies. Sunny hot tomorrow with a high 91, and we're in the mid-90s on Friday with a slight chance of showers and storms. The heat really starts to take shape as we move into the weekend. Readings in the mid-90s Saturday and Sunday with a pop-up shower or storm. I'm Richard DeWedding on Charlotte's FM News Talk 107.9 WBT.
3: Cloudy skies, 84 degrees in Monroe, 81 Mooresville, 83 in Charlotte.
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0: This guy is running for the U.S. Senate in Maine. Graham Platner is his name. He pretends to be a working class populist, oyster farmer guy.
15: This is my life. 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
0: That's what he sounds like.
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0: Sorry. Can't do it for long. I was not permanently injured by the Graham Platner impression that I did at the end of the last hour. Just in case, you know, people were very concerned about that. I'm okay. But I am going to try it again at some point. It just comes in like a flash of inspiration or something. Okay.
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3: Well, after seeing green across the screen for much of the day, we now have mixed markets 2 hours ahead of the closing bell. The Dow's up 142 points, but the S&P 500 is down 12. NASDAQ has lost 111 points. 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
17: Round two of the NBA draft coming up this evening. Hornets not scheduled to have a pick with the previous trade with Miami. Did have two picks, though, in the first round of the draft last night, taking at number 14 overall, 6'11" forward, Hannes Steinbach of Washington, who led the nation in rebounding, and at 18 overall guard Christian Anderson of Texas Tech, who averaged over 18 points per game. Six more matches coming up today with the World Cup soccer, including this evening Scotland versus Brazil and Mexico taking on Czechia. Jim Zoki, WBT Sports.
3: 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I'm Brittany Dixon, WBT News.

0: 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From the text line, 704 number says, socialism ignores human nature and destroys incentives for the best and the brightest. By the way, Nazis were thought to be a joke in the 20s. National Socialist Party. Yes, indeed. They were. And then there's this line that I hear pretty frequently whenever I get into arguments with leftists. From an anonymous 704 number, communism, socialism, and democratic socialism are very different things. Yes, very different. One is a stop along the road, and the other is the destination. Like, this is the line that you hear from people who then want to try to argue about who actually controls the means of production, and we're going to get into the weeds of how it's actually applied and all of this. It's all the same. And you can try and gaslight somebody else about the distinctions without a difference, but I'm not your guy on that, because it's all of the same ideology. This is why they, like, for example, you want to tell me democratic socialism isn't socialism? That's a very different thing. That's a really different thing. Okay, well then why is the DSA candidate who just won in New York City talking about seizing the means of production? Because that sounds a whole lot like communism, right? And she claimed to be a communist as well, but she's a DSA. So they're very different things, don't you see? See, what's my rule number one about commies? Rule number one, they lie. They lie. They lie. If they don't know their own philosophy, that's one thing. But if they do know the philosophy and they start coming at you with this kind of crap, recognize it for what it is. It's a lie. It's meant to tell you that socialism is okay. We're just asking for just a teensy weensy little bit. It's just a little bit of the communism. We're calling it socialism, which is just the stop on the way to communism. And Marx recognized that. He said you have to have the capitalist framework, the infrastructure first. Once you build all that, the wealth that's created, then you start socializing all of that, nationalizing the stuff. Because then Lenin comes along and is like, well, we're just going to skip right to the part where we have it all, you know? And I guess that could work too. Sure, give it a shot. Mark says, the trouble with our, this is a quote from Reagan. Yeah, true today as it was 60 years ago. The trouble with our liberal friends is not that they are ignorant. It's just that they know so much that isn't so. Yes. Aside from being overly gracious, the same is true. Just to greater degrees. The good Jeff says, two words after the DSA takeover, national divorce. Okay, well, when you say national divorce, and I've covered this topic in the past, what you're talking about is a civil war. That's what you're talking about. Right? Because there isn't any way that you're going to be able to satisfy people who are covetous of wealth. Because the people who have the wealth, they're going to try to get out of whatever areas, like if you were to draw lines and say, okay, all you commies take this area, and all of the freedom-loving people, Americans, you take this area, you're going to have people that are going to want to move. And if they move, they're going to take their wealth with them. I was just reading Gad Saad. He just moved out of Canada, and they've nailed him with a bill that's like tens of thousands of dollars because he moved. So they're seizing his money because he moved to America. He got a job at a university. Socialists can live in their part of the country while us freedom-loving capitalists can live in our own part, and let's see who prospers with flying colors and who's going to need who when the smoke clears. The smoke is going to be warfare. And this is one of the things that I always, you know, caution people, is that people who, you know, want to talk this game and, oh, we're going to we're going to do this thing and it's going to be this great breakup and all that. Right. That's civil war. And that's neighbor against neighbor. And people think that it won't touch them, that this violence will somehow be relegated to some other areas. And, you know, it's like national divorce, step two, something, something, step three, we win, you know? No, the step two, a lot of violence, a lot of death, a lot of destruction, and opportunity for foreign actors to come in and also try to exert control. So there is that. It is to be avoided, in my opinion. It should be avoided. Stanley says, if New York City has a budget larger than the whole state of Florida and New York State has a budget larger than the states of Florida and Texas combined, how far is all the way for communism since it's never been completely tried before? I'm not sure I follow that. Yeah, I mean, they already got a bailout from the state. The city of New York did. They already had to get a bailout. It's interesting to see primary voter turnout in these Democrat districts, low teens or single digits. Death by apathy, says 704 number. Jeff with a G, socialist borderless dreams already been tried in the EU. Now they're trying to undo it, aren't they? Whatever became of Brexit? Actually, Brexit just celebrated its 10-year anniversary. Did you know that? 10 years ago, they voted for Brexit. Isn't that crazy? But yes, the EU just undid by like a 2-to-1 vote, undid their immigration law. So like even they're starting to wake up to the reality of what they have been doing is inviting their destructors into their society. And I know how that sounds, by the way. I'm well aware how that sounds. But that is what is occurring. And people need to wake up and realize what time it is, where we are, before it is too late. Putting people in office, this is one of the solutions, put people in office that recognize what time it is, that get stuff done, even if it means they lose their seat. That's what is required. Let's head over to the WBT Traffic Center for the update. Here's Pam the Jam Warner.
1: All right. Thanks, Pete. And picking up just a little bit here on the roadways, still in Metro Charlotte, Dr. Weber Avenue at Beatty's Ford Road, dealing with a bump up. Got a road barrier in the 4600 block of Delfield Way. Looks like a stalled vehicle in the 7300 block of University City Boulevard. And also at University, the 13,000 block Mallard Creek Road, they're dealing with a hit and run. Luckily, no injury. Drive times are still looking good. 77 over on the northbound side, slowing down just a bit between 485 Outer and Archdale Drive. Those traffic flows there right under 25 miles per hour. Otherwise, moving along beautifully. I'm Pam the Jam Warner, WBT Traffic.
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0: Harry Enten over at CNN says that there are warning signs for Democrats in this midterm. We are told blue wave, blue wave. However, you've got a bunch of polls, Ipsos, MU Law, NBC, and they show that Democrats, they have a slim lead in the generic congressional ballot, just like 3 points. That is way lower than every other year they flipped the House during midterms. So that does not scream blue wave. There are a lot of people that have misgivings about what the Democrats are embarking on with this. As I've said, you know, the political parties are reorienting, and it seems like the Democrats are choosing the wrong path.
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1: And your WBT forecast is still calling for a mix of sun and clouds. Look like it's going to be getting a little bit sunnier now this afternoon with a high near 84. Later tonight, clear to partly cloudy skies, still looking at a low of 63. It is 80 degrees here in the Queen City. 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
15: "We've been on WBT since 1978 when we opened our first Sonny's in Charlotte. 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

0: Locations of Charlotte, one of them happening this morning on Juniper Lane near Oakdale Road on the north side of town.
1: It is not the first time this happened in this neighborhood. There were like shots fired a month and a half ago, I think, or 2 months ago, like right up the street. So there's like always some weird stuff going on around here at night.
0: The victim is in serious condition.
2: As for what exactly happened just before the shots were fired, well, that's still under investigation, and police are not divulging what they know at this point. The names of the people involved have not been released. But this was just the first of three violent cases that happened within a 24-hour time span. Another shooting went down along the 1300 block of Norris Avenue, sending one person to the hospital. The third shooting happened at the Parker Heights Apartments off of Remount Road. And according to medic, that victim should be okay. No word on any suspects at this point.
0: WBTV's Ron Lee. No arrests yet in any of those shootings. Charlotte's FM News Talk 107.9 FM WBT. Checking traffic, here's Pam the Jam Warner.
3: All right, thanks, Anna. Traffic is moving well. We do have a few slowdowns. Things are going to start to pick up here in just a bit. Over in North Charlotte, 4900 block Sunset Road for a stalled vehicle. Freedom has got Brookshire Boulevard and Freddie Alexander Boulevard. They're looking at a stall there as well. East Charlotte, 3600 block North Sharon Amity Road for a fender bender. And the 9500 block of Harris Boulevard, that one with injuries. Drive times are still moving along. We're not seeing too many slowdowns at all. We're going to see a little bit of pushback. 77 over on the northbound side for a wreck that has got the shoulder blocked at Tivola Road exit 5, plus an accident over on 77 north at Arrowwood Road. I mentioned that one. It's only slowing traffic just under 30 back to Archdale Drive, so not too rough there. Still something to be mindful of. 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
0: Hyde in South Carolina's Republican runoff for governor.
6: Ladies and gentlemen, I aspire not to be a transitional governor, but to be a transformational governor.
0: Alan Wilson, the state attorney general, won easily with 69% of the vote over Lieutenant Governor Pamela Evett.
7: And I won't pretend that I'm not disappointed, because I am.
0: Evett says she will support Wilson as he moves on to November. Wilson says he wants to earn voters' trust.
6: So many people across the state of South Carolina are skeptical about their government. They've become cynical. They're tired of elected officials just saying whatever they can say to get elected. But folks, I'm telling you, that is over.
0: Wilson will run against Democrat Jermaine Johnson. Meanwhile, South Carolina Republican voters also making their pick for the next attorney general in last night's runoff. David Strumbo, the top district attorney of four counties in the upstate, defeated State Senator Stephen Goldfinch.
8: We are ready to get to work for the people of South Carolina. Spent my career fighting crime, keeping our kids safe, keeping our families safe, and it's time to get after that work starting in January next year.
0: Stumbo will now face Democrat Richard Rizik in the November election, a Lowcountry attorney who ran unopposed in his party's primary. Secretary of State Marco Rubio is in the Middle East hearing what allies think about the proposed peace deal with Iran.
9: Some of America's Gulf allies reportedly think the deal on the table is too soft on Iran. A $300 billion fund to rebuild the country and the easing of some international sanctions. Iran fired hundreds of missiles and drones at its neighbors as Operation Epic Fury unfolded. The memorandum of understanding last week doesn't mention Iran's conventional military arsenal. Secretary of State Marco Rubio confirmed he'll hear the concerns of regional leaders on this trip. He's visiting the United Arab Emirates, Kuwait, and Bahrain.
0: Fox's Jonathan Savage reporting. 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
10: Higher humidity coming in for this last weekend of the month. This weekend will feature some 90s again for Charlotte. 64 degrees tonight with some upper 50s in the northern burbs, feeling good. Mostly sunny Thursday, warmer, 90 degrees. PM thunderstorms Friday, 87. And low to mid-90s Saturday and Sunday with isolated thunderstorms. I'm meteorologist Scott Laurie Moore on Charlotte's FM News Talk, 107.9 WBT.
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0: 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Now it's time for WBT Sports. Here's Jim Zocchi.
11: Round 2 of the NBA draft coming up this evening. Hornets not scheduled to have a pick with the previous trade with Miami. Did have 2 picks, though, in the first round of the draft last night, taking at number 14 overall, 6'11" forward, Hannes Steinbach of Washington, who led the nation in rebounding, and at 18 overall, guard Christian Anderson of Texas Tech, who averaged over 18 points per game. 6 more matches coming up today with World Cup soccer, including this evening, Scotland versus Brazil and Mexico taking on Czechia. Jim Zocchi, WBT Sports.
0: 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I'm Anna Erickson, WBT News.

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2: Good afternoon. I'm Anna Erickson in the WBT News Center. Neighbors shaken after SWAT swarmed an East Charlotte apartment complex today. It happened at the Kelston Apartments on Albemarle Road.
3: Police responded to a call over an assault with a deadly weapon. Witnesses say police swarmed the area, focusing their search on at least two different buildings. At one point, witnesses say they heard what sounded like flashbangs and watched CMPD break through a large window. However, a major with CMPD who was here on scene tells us they weren't able to find who they were looking for. Matthew Gray does work in this complex. He felt for the tenants who couldn't get home or were told to stay inside.
4: We were hanging around watching this stuff, and they're not too pleased about this either. They say it's been happening too frequently, and it's got to stop.
3: Police haven't specified who they were looking for or why they were trying to take that person into custody. They do say that the incident appears to be related to domestic violence.
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5: All right, thanks, Anna. Traffic is still moving along here. We are going to see Ballantyne Commons Parkway at Ray Road dealing with a fender bender. Now the 3200 block of Wilkinson Boulevard, a hit and run. Got a minor accident, 3500 block Merrill Place, and an entry wreck, West Brookshire Freeway.

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2: Good evening. I'm Anna Erickson in the WBT News Center. Concerns involving kids on e-bikes in Matthews.
3: I think it's just sheer luck that we haven't been plowed over by one of these e-bikes.
2: Some residents want the city to do something as e-bikers speed around parks and sidewalks.
4: I'm all for being out in the park and having fun, but they must be going 25 miles an hour.
3: They're not giving you any kind of warning or heads up.
5: The park goers are glad to hear Matthews commissioners are considering regulating where these vehicles can go.
6: 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We can't continue to be the wild, wild west.
5: Part of their discussion at a Monday night meeting was whether or not e-bikes should be allowed on sidewalks and greenways.
7: If we take all these places away, we've got to give kids somewhere to ride these things other than their driveway or their backyard.
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5: Matthews commissioners didn't put an ordinance in place yet. They'll discuss it again at their August 24th meeting.
2: 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It's time to check traffic. 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
8: All right, thanks, Anna. And we are seeing just a little bit of pickup here with some accidents checking in Metro Charlotte is the 3000 block Wilkinson Boulevard with injuries. Still Creek has got two, the 100 block of West Arrowwood Road and the 700 block of Westinghouse Boulevard, both of them minor. Now Houston Branch Road at High Ridge Road with a road barrier and the 5200 block of Josh Birmingham Parkway, they've got a fender bender on scene. 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It's not too late. 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I'm Pam the Jam Warner, WBT Traffic.
2: In South Carolina, Republicans choosing Alan Wilson to move on to November in the governor's race. He touted President Trump's endorsement after his win.
9: I think he saw the fight that he, in our campaign, the energy in our campaign. And I think he likes a

0: fighter, and I think that's what won him over. I want to thank you, Mr. President.
1: And Wilson easily defeated Pamela Evett with 69% of the vote.
2: Tonight we come together because the stakes are too high. And South Carolina is worth too much for us to do anything else.
1: Voter turnout for Tuesday was only 10%, but early voting shattered records for the state with nearly 320,000 casting a ballot. President Trump today being optimistic about a proposed peace deal with Iran, touting progress on maritime security in the Strait of Hormuz and a new deconfliction framework aimed at stabilizing the Israel-Hezbollah front.
3: Iran is being very nice. They're agreeing to everything that I want. And they have to. Otherwise, we just go back and do what we have to do.
1: While the White House and Tehran continue to spar publicly over the timeline for resuming nuclear inspections, the head of the International Atomic Energy Agency has confirmed that sites will be visited as part of the interim agreement. Negotiations remain ongoing as both sides work toward a final roadmap before the current 60-day ceasefire extension expires. Now it's time for your WBT weather forecast.
4: Low humidity and feeling nice again tonight with temps in the upper 50s, northern suburbs around 64 in town. Looks like some of that June humidity returns to the Carolinas this weekend. Sunshine tomorrow, 90 degrees. PM thunderstorms Friday, 87. I'm meteorologist Scott Laurie. We're on Charlotte's FM News Talk, 107.9 WBT.
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6: 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We are told blue wave, blue wave. 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
1: 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Wall Street closed today mixed, the Dow up 182, S&P down 7, NASDAQ down 110. 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Here's Sharon Thorsland.
8: Round two of the NBA draft is tonight from the Barclays Center in Brooklyn. No pick for the Hornets in this round. They had two in the first round and took big man Hannes Steinbeck at number 14 and shooting guard Christian Anderson at number 18. Steinbeck played with Anderson on the German youth national team, and he's excited to be reunited with his former teammate.
9: Yeah, very excited to team up with him again. He's a great point guard. He can really pass and but also can recreate his own shot, has a deep three ball. So, yeah, very talented player at the Hornets again.
8: The second round of the draft gets underway at 8 o'clock tonight. Duke's Isaiah Evans and UNC big man Henry Visa are expected to go early in the round. The LA Lakers are giving star guard Austin Reeves a huge contract extension. It's a 4-year max deal worth $185 million. That's the richest contract in history for an undrafted player. The Jacksonville Jaguars are giving tight end Brenton Strange a 3-year contract extension worth $48 million. In afternoon baseball, the Cubs whipped the Mets 10-3 as the Marlins doubling up the Rangers 4-2. The Braves looking to snap a 3-game losing streak when they take on the Padres tonight in San Diego. The Knights are at home tonight against Rochester. At the World Cup today, Switzerland beat Canada 2-1. I'm Sharon Thorsland, WBT Sports.
1: 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At WBT, we lead local. I'm Anna Erickson, WBT News.

0: All right, there you go. 107.9 WBT. Jelly Roll's brand new song called Hands Up. Crank it or yank it. What do you think? Somebody sent in, several people have already said crank it. Somebody said, I'm torn. I really want to crank it, though. Somebody said, John said, I like this song, but I don't like Jelly Roll's voice. And then somebody wanted to know my thoughts about Jelly Roll. Okay. I explained this the other night when I was talking about Jelly Roll and his wife splitting up and all of the crazy stuff that's out there in the media and her podcast and, you know, airing the dirty laundry and all of that. I've been a Jelly Roll fan for a long, long time. And I was the first person, I think, in the country to bring Jelly Roll's music to mainstream radio when he was still just straight hip hop as a rapper, before he even had any connection to the country music world. I found his stuff and it was kind of bootleg kind of thing. And I took it and played it on the Ace and TJ show, which of course, you know, syndicated all over the country. So, I've liked his music for a long time. I've met him, I've been around him. And he's a nice guy. But the problem I have with his situation now is when his wife said they're going to go ahead and continue in vitro fertilization treatments and have a baby together, even though they're splitting up. I don't like that. But I still like his music. I just don't like it as much as I did when he was, you know, when he was straight rap. So that's my thoughts on Jelly Roll. Oh, and I don't like the fact that he doesn't give me credit for bringing his music to the mainstream radio. And you would say, well, he probably doesn't know. Oh, he knows. I told him. He acted like he didn't believe me. You know who else I did that with? Michael Bublé. Nobody believes me with that either. I was in Blowing Rock on a little weekend anniversary trip with my wife. And there was a guy in a little store there on Main Street in Blowing Rock, little gift shop, and he was playing this jazzy music. He said, who is that? Because this is a really young guy. His name's Michael Bublé. I bought the CD that Monday, played it on the Ace and TJ show, just like I explained how I did with Jelly Roll. Nobody had ever heard of Michael Bublé. Met Michael Bublé, told him that story. He acted like he didn't believe me. Instead of thanking me for his success. Oh. But I am constantly performing thankless duties. I'm such a martyr. All right, so crank it or yank it on the Jelly Roll song. Hands Up, brand new, just came out today. What do you think? 704-570-1079. Call or text. Crank it or yank it. We'll find out what people are saying coming up next.
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8: Higher humidity coming in for this last weekend of the month. This weekend will feature some 90s again for Charlotte. 64 degrees tonight with some upper 50s in the northern burbs, feeling good. Mostly sunny Thursday, warmer, 90 degrees. PM thunderstorms Friday, 87. And low to mid-90s Saturday and Sunday with isolated thunderstorms. I'm meteorologist Scott Laurie, and we're on Charlotte's FM News Talk, 107.9 WBT.
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11: Harry Enten over at CNN says that there are warning signs for Democrats in this midterm. We are told blue wave, blue wave. However, you've got a bunch of polls, Ipsos, MU Law, NBC, and they show that Democrats, they have a slim lead in the generic congressional ballot. Just like 3 points. That is way lower than every other year they flipped the House during midterms. So that does not scream blue wave. There are a lot of people that have misgivings about what the Democrats are embarking on with this. As I've said, you know, the political parties are reorienting, and it seems like the Democrats are choosing the wrong path.
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